0: Beautiful Things, Megan Maroney. It's Country Nights Live. Blake Shelton up next. 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
11: A Better Life with Dr. Sanjay Gupta.
12: Eating a healthy diet is not only good for you physically, it can also keep your brain sharp as you age. According to a new study out of China, people who most closely followed the MIND diet slowed aging in key structures inside their brains by more than 2 years. The MIND diet is a combination of the Mediterranean diet, which we talk a lot about, and the DASH diet, which stands for Dietary Approaches to Stop Hypertension. All three of these diets are similar, but the MIND diet puts more of an emphasis on berries, beans, leafy green vegetables, fish, poultry, whole grains, olive oil, and nuts. You're not going to eat foods with a lot of saturated fat. We're talking cheese, butter, red meat, or anything fried. You really don't have to eat like this 100% of the time. That's the key. Just do the best that you can. I'm Dr. Sanjay Gupta, helping you live a better life.
13: He's got ties. 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Treat your dad to a $5,000 basement barbecue or backyard upgrade. Pop gets to pick. 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

Jordan Davis hang with us on Country Nights Live on Friday. Revisited some of that conversation tonight. If you missed it, we'll find out what he's listening to right now in two songs. You know it's Riley Green. Here's Change My Mind.

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0: Okay, your life right now, if it had a theme song that wasn't country music, what's your life look like? What's the song
2: that
0: you're just jamming to?
2: What am I listening to right now? I'm a big Holly Humberstone fan. She's over in the UK and just great singer-songwriter. She's got a song called Cruel World that is really cool. I got to meet her when we were over in Europe, so and that was one just to get to tell her I love her records and basically beg her that when she comes to Nashville again, let's get together and write a song. So, but she's got a new record out that's really good. So I'd say Holly Humberstone.
0: All right, I'm gonna go look her up.
2: She's good.
0: Jordan, it's always good to have you.
2: Absolutely.
0: On the show.
2: Thank you so much, Beth. Appreciate you.
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15: Eating a healthy diet is not only good for you physically, can also keep your brain sharp as you age. According to a new study out of China, people who most closely followed the MIND diet slowed aging in key structures inside their brains by more than 2 years. The MIND diet is a combination of the Mediterranean diet, which we talk a lot about, and the DASH diet, which stands for Dietary Approaches to Stop Hypertension. All three of these diets are similar, but the MIND diet puts more of an emphasis on berries, beans, leafy green vegetables, fish, poultry, whole grains, olive oil, and nuts. You're not going to eat foods with a lot of saturated fat. We're talking cheese, butter, red meat, or anything fried. You really don't have to eat like this 100% of the time. That's the key. Just do the best that you can. I'm Dr. Sanjay Gupta, helping you live a better life.
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Thanks to Lisa, who's checking us out in Atlanta tonight. So great chatting with you. She didn't want to go on the radio with me. She's a little shy. Requested Justin Moore. Here's Time's Ticking on Country Nights Live.

I've been looking at all the video footage coming in all over social media of Luke Combs's My Kind of Saturday Night tour hitting Quebec, Canada this weekend. That was a good time to be had. Here's Be By You.

0: Kenny Chesney's latest on Country Nights Live. I got a chance to catch up with him, remembering some moments of his life.
1: Well, yeah. I mean, look, there are years where it was a blur. I mean, we did so many shows early on. You know, I was trying to think back, you know, because when I first got started, I was gone so long that I would literally pack to come home. Mm-hmm. I wouldn't pack to go on the road. I had all my stuff out there. So if I had 3 or 4 days off, I would pack to come home. And so over the years, that was a pretty much a blur. Mm-hmm. But when you start to think about, you know, all the times that you can really see concrete change and go from one step to another and take a different step in your life, in this career, I mean, there were so many. But the I told George Strait the other night, there were two summers that I was on the road with George Strait that quantifiably changed my life. And it was the first time that I was out there playing in front of the masses, right? Before that, I was playing. It was a fraction of all of that. And I'll just forever be grateful for that. But there are a lot of those moments, and some of those moments are in the book. But I can sit and think about all those times, you know, right when the No Shoes album came out. That was another time where we as a band and a road family and everybody associated with my life out there felt a real change.
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14: Did you know that almost half the vegetables and more than three quarters of the fruit that we eat in this country come from just one state, California? Yeah, it's true. And according to a new report by the Environmental Working Group, a health advocacy organization, a lot of this produce is tainted with PFAS, which are sometimes referred to as forever chemicals. Why? Well, the EPA says pesticides keep America's food supply safe, abundant, and affordable. And of course, these chemicals are used in every state, not just California. Now, if you are worried, though, about how much you're consuming, the best thing to do is to buy organic produce, if and when you can. Organic or not, you should rinse all fruits and vegetables under running water. Don't use any soap. And as one epidemiologist told us, use a brush on sturdier items like carrots, potatoes, and cucumbers. I'm Dr. Sanjay Gupta, helping you live a better life.
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big week for Flatland Cavalry, especially on June 4th. Played their first show, June 4th of 2014. Closed the Grand Ole Opry on June 4th of this week. It's never coming back on the overnight run.

My name is Justin. This is the Overnight Rye. Luke Bryan has a brand new album, Signs, out at the end of the summer. He's got a special CD. It's like digital camo. When they figure out how to do that on records, that'll be cool too. This country song came on.

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0: Gila is talking, well, according to Ian Munsick, riding the mechanical bull. 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

That is brand new from Max McNown, Done For on the Overnight Ride. Just a couple hours, Dan and Shay. Teaming up with Brandon Lake, Christian artist, for a performance. Looks like they'll have a song in the future. Right now, it's Dan and Shay, and Say So.

Zach Top, South of Sanity on the Overnight Ride, has extended his Cold Beer and Country Music Tour into the fall, all the way up until Halloween. Tickets for that go on sale this upcoming Friday. It's Luke Bryan playing again on the Overnight Ride.

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9: 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But you're not, not by a long shot. According to a new report by the Pew Research Center, 10% of U.S. adults are caring for a parent over age 65. 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Beyond the sheer numbers, this report, perhaps unsurprisingly, found a major difference in caregiver well-being between men and women. One psychologist we spoke to suggested thinking 5 years in the future and imagining where you are right now. Will you be glad you took something on, or regretful that you didn't? You also need to cut yourself some slack, he said, especially women. Don't try to shoulder all of the burden by yourself. You might need to ask for help before you burn out. You'll be so glad you did. I'm Dr. Sanjay Gupta, helping you live a better life.
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Love it. 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I've asked Dwayne and Crystal to come do a song. So come on out here, Dwayne. Oh, you're here.

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Amen. 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I just want to, there's somebody here tonight that don't know Jesus. I just want to tell you about him. He's a big guy. 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

0: If you waiting on me to try to sing that, you hope you brought your lunch, because you're going to be waiting a while. The all-time champion of love. How many scriptures can you think of that go with that word love? Many of them. God is love. And love, God, never fails. You know, I don't remember if it was last week or the week before I shared a message with you that you've got to settle the fact in your heart and in your mind that is Jesus a myth or a miracle worker? Is he a fable, or is he who he says he is and can do what he says he not only can, but will do? I have found in almost 49 years of ministry, and increasingly so, that present-day church has unintentionally gotten a mindset that we know God can, but we don't think he will. Why? How have we slipped into that mindset? The Bible is full of exhortations and commands from the Lord about, as you have believed, so be it done unto you. If you speak to this mountain and don't doubt and command it to go into the sea, it goes. You see, the correlation and the connection between you and the Almighty is paramount of everything else. Your willingness to not only allow him to show himself mighty and strong in your life, you're relenting your will to his will, releases the move of God. Now, if that's for me, tell them I'm busy. Before I get into the word, and I'm going to be in Luke chapter 8. I was thinking about this lady that walked off into church, and a very conscious usher, he rushes over to her and he says, "Ma'am, may I find you a seat?" She says, "Yes, long as it's on the front row, anywhere on the front row. I have to sit on the front row." And this usher said, "I don't think you really want to sit on the front row. Our pastors, the older he gets, the longer winded he gets. And frankly, he's pretty boring. And you'll probably go to sleep, so you might not want to sit on the front row." She said, "Do you know who I am?" He said, "No, ma'am, I don't." She said, "I'm the pastor's mother." And he said, "Do you know who I am?" She said, "No, I don't." He said, "I'll see you later." I'm going to try to not be long-winded. And if I catch you sleeping down there, I'm going to call you out. Luke chapter 8. Verse 40. Very familiar passage of Scripture. You're going to recognize it immediately. Now, tonight I'm doing something a little unusual. I'm reading from the New International Version. So if yours is worded a little bit different than mine, don't throw rocks, because they're going to say the same thing, just going to use different words. Now, Jesus had just in the preceding verses delivered the demoniac from all of those demons that you heard called legion. And I've shared with you something that Doc Moore shared with me about that that has so impressed my life and my memory that I never see or read the word or hear the word legion that I don't think about what Doc Moore sent me. And it was this. You remember the night that Jesus was arrested in the garden and one of the disciples pulled a sword and cut off the ear of one of the Roman soldiers. And, of course, Jesus healed the ear and he said, put up your sword. I don't really need that little sword. Don't you know that if I so ask right now that my Father would send more than 12 legions of angels, more than 12 legions of angels right now. You're not going to ever forget this. That word legion is a Roman term that denotes a minimum of 6,000 of something. A minimum. It can be more. So what Jesus was saying to Peter is that 6 times 12, more than 12, but let's stick with the minimum. That's 72,000 angels. Different angels, we know they're warring angels, ministering angels, guardian angels, different types of angels. But in Ezekiel, you see where there's one warring angel that slew 185,000 men by itself, has more than 12,000 available at the disposal of Jesus that he so have desired, which you do the math, and it's more than twice the population of the earth. I don't need your little sword. So in those preceding verses, when Jesus cast the demon out, remember he asked first, says, who are you? And they said, we are legion, for we are many. So this man had an infestation of at least 6,000 demons. That's why he was tormented. That's why he often would roll in the fire. That's why he was out of his mind. Sometimes I think I used to run around with some of those guys. Don't laugh, you were there. Now, verse 40. So after he cast him out, verse 40 says, now when Jesus returned, a crowd welcomed him, for they were all expecting him. And then a man named Jairus, a synagogue leader, came and fell at Jesus' feet, pleading with him to come to his house, because his only daughter, a girl about 12, was dying. As Jesus was on his way, the crowds almost crushed him. And a woman was there who had been subject to bleeding for 12 years, but no one could heal her. She came up behind him and touched the edge of his cloak, and immediately her bleeding stopped. Who touched me? Jesus asked. When they all denied it, Peter said, Master, the people are crowding and pressing against you. But Jesus said, someone touched me, for I know that power has gone out from me. Then the woman, seeing that she could not go unnoticed, came trembling and fell at his feet. In the presence of all the people, she told why she had touched him and how she had been instantly healed. Then he said to her, daughter, your faith has healed you. Go in peace. And while Jesus was still speaking, someone came from the house of Jairus, the synagogue leader, and said, your daughter is dead. Don't bother the teacher anymore. Hearing this, Jesus said to Jairus, don't be afraid, just believe, and she will be healed. When he arrived at the house of Jairus, he did not let anyone go in with him except Peter, John, and James, and the child's father and mother. Meanwhile, all the people were wailing and mourning for her. Stop wailing, Jesus said. She's not dead, but sleeps. They laughed at him, knowing that she was dead. But he took her by the hand, and he said, my child, get up. Her spirit returned, and at once she stood up. And then Jesus told her to give her something to eat. And her parents were astonished, but he ordered them not to tell anyone what had happened. I'll address something real quickly. There are oftentimes you read when Jesus says, now go and tell no one. Did it ever cross your mind? Why did he say, don't tell anybody? simply because his time was not yet and he was not trying to draw attention to himself. He was trying to go about doing the work of his Father. He wasn't trying to build of himself a reputation. He wasn't trying to build of himself notoriety or fame. So he would often say, now go. Just go your way. Don't tell them who's done this. But I ask you the question tonight, coming back to the point of, what are your expectations of God? Do you, when you pray, believe that He hears you? Do you believe? Do you have that unwavering expectation that He will show up? He will show out. He will answer your prayer. Now, let me clarify something. It's not always the answer you want, but He will answer your prayer. And we've got to understand deep in our knower, we've got to know in our knower that He's got a better plan for my life than I can have for myself. I have to live my favorite scripture of Proverbs 3, 5, and 6. I have to trust in the Lord with all of my heart. Don't lean to my own understanding, but in all of my ways, look to Him so that He can direct my paths. If I'm not looking to Him, He can't direct my paths. If my paths are not being directed by Him, I find myself that I can often be out of His will, out of the way, and in the way. I find that the simplicity of Scripture, now I'm going to be jumping for just a second, but the simplicity of Scripture is not hard to understand. It can be hard to do, but Scripture is simple. Deny yourself. It's pretty simple, but it's hard to do. Because I like what I like, and I like it when I want it, and how much of it I can get. And hope Glenda don't find out. Amen. The flesh. In the flesh, Scripture says, dwells no good thing. When God saw that out of man's heart were evil imaginations continually. The flesh, bringing control, my thoughts, my mind, my will, my wishes, all of this is very relevant to God being able to lead me. Did you know the only way you can walk in the Spirit is to deny the flesh? No man can serve two masters. You can't let your flesh dictate to you wrong, doing wrong, and expecting God's blessings on your wrongdoing. Well, if you ain't gonna say amen, say ouch. So I want to look at a few things from this passage of Scripture that hopefully can help us recognize the fact that if any man would be in Christ, we must believe that He is and that He's a rewarder of them that diligently seek Him. First, in verse 42, we notice that Jairus confronted the facts and the truth that, look, I've got one daughter about 12 years old, and she's dying. You've heard it said through AA and other groups that you can't correct until you confront, and true it is. You must recognize the fact of what's going on in your situation, your circumstances, your life, your marriage, your business, your homes, your habits, your addictions, your hobbies. You must confront the fact of what's going on and what the problem is. And secondly, be careful. Because in verse 49, here comes people. They're going to tell you that it's too late. Your daughter's dead. It's too late. There's no hope for your marriage. It's too late. You've been a drunk too long. It's too late. A long as there's breath in your body, it's not too late. They sing a song here oftentimes called "He's an On-Time God." When's He on time? Every time He is on time. I think if I remember right, the lyrics in that song said, "He may not come when you want Him to, but He'll be there right on time." Or He's a liar. Because His word, which is yea and amen, and we know the two things that God can't do is He can't lie and He can't fail. We know that His word says, "I'll never leave you. I'll never forsake you. I'll never let you down. I'll go with you all the way through the fire to the very end." You see, we oftentimes forget that trials, testing, it's the trying of our faith that's working and doing in us. It's stretching us. It's shaping us. It's calling us to be more dependent upon God. It's getting us to a place that our spiritual muscles are being developed so that we can become that man or woman of faith that we say that we want to be. See, when you go through things, I heard it put this way one time. It's not original to me. Pressure does one of two things. It makes a diamond or it bursts a pipe. Think it not strange, this fiery trial that you're in. It's working for your good. I was sharing with Pastor Marvin in the office, I think it was yesterday, it may have been today. Early in my walk with God, I had a revelation about verse in Romans where it says that all things work together for good to them that love the Lord and are called according to His purposes. You know, we've been through things, I have, you have, and we thought, how in the world could good come out of this? But the Lord let me have a revelation and see that verse this way. Nothing's happening to me. It's happening for me. Because it's working for my good. It's causing me to be a better man. It's causing me to be more dependent upon God. It's causing me to get into His word and find out what His thoughts and His wishes are. It's causing me to seek His face. It's causing me to spend time with Him. It's causing me to seek out the counsel of godly men and women that can stand with me and do spiritual warfare and plead the blood over me and take dominion and authority over the devil. It's putting me in a position. You see, we need one another. Can the hand say to the eye, I have no need of thee? No, we're all members of the same body of Christ, and we have a role to play and a function to perform, and He's calling us to do our part. In 2000, I went to Carrollton, Texas, North Dallas, and was coaching football over there. And I had one of the most of the athletic and gifted young men as an offensive lineman that I had ever coached. I'm not going to call his name because y'all know this stuff's on the airwaves. But he's 6'3", about 265, and could move. But I couldn't start him. His mother and daddy, who were both judges in Dallas, came to him and said, "Why can't you play so-and-so?" I said, "One reason. He don't know his place. He don't know what to do. He doesn't know who to block." They said, "We'll take care of that." So they put the pressure on. He learned his plays, finds his way into the lineup as a starter, and I sure was glad. But then the next problem, the offense that we ran over there, we ran a lot of speed option and we ran a lot of sweeps. Well, this old big boy, he fast as the running back was. He'd get out there and he'd pull and he'd be going down, running through there and just go all the way to the sideline. I said, "Look, this ain't going to work. You've got to when you come past that end, you got to find the first opposite color jersey, and you got to go destroy him. I said, it's your chance. Greatest line I ever said, coaching, and I didn't even know it. I said, it's your chance to be on the highlight reels, because instead of being in there in the line where there's a big pile of big bodies, you're out here where the cameras are on you, and you can go knock snot bubbles out of him, and when you get up, say, I'll be back, and that'll get in his head. Buddy, when I told him that, from then on, he come around that end, he's hunting somebody to blow up, make people in the stands go, ooh. What's that got to do with this sermon? He learned his role. He learned his purpose. He learned what it was expected of him to do so that the team could be successful. And no matter what part of the body of Christ you are relevant. You are important. You have a role to play, and the devil wants you to feel like you don't. But God says, I am somebody in Christ, because I'm the righteousness of God in Christ. A brand new creation in him. Old things have passed away. All things have become new. There are many of us sitting in this room tonight. Thank God we're not the man or the woman that we used to be. Sometimes when Glenda's either picking or mad, one of the two, I ain't figured out which, she'll start talking about some of the stupid stuff I used to do. I said, I didn't do that. Oh, yeah, you did. I ain't never done that. That was old me. That's a different guy. That ain't me. I didn't do that. And we've got to remember that in the day and age in which we live. So when they tell you it's too late, problem is too big, your daughter's dead, don't bother the Lord, don't you believe a word of it. Because what did Jesus say? That's what the people said. What did Jesus say? Fear not. Believe, which is an expectancy, and you shall see. Those words ring true to me and you today. For the Lord has not given us a spirit of fear, but of power and of love and of a sound mind. And no matter what the circumstances appear to be with our visual or with our audio, no matter what it appears to be, the God that we serve is a God of hope. He's a God that stands and says, all power in heaven and earth is mine. Not limited power, not occasional power. All power. Bow your heads. I want to pray for Dallas. Y'all begin to pray for her right now. Lord, in Jesus' name, we just lift this precious sister before you. God, I ask you now to let healing virtue flow. I pray, Lord, from the crown of her head to the soles of her feet, you would touch her body. Lord, you would do a work in her that where the doctors would be astounded. The quality of her life would improve 100%. Lord, I pray that you'd put a song in her heart and a testimony upon her lips of the goodness of God. Pray that every need she has, spiritually, emotionally, physically, financially, relationally, would be met by you, Lord. Do a work in her for your glory, Father. In Jesus' precious name, amen and amen. So, in verse 53, the people laughed. Some people would laugh at what we just did, but I felt prompted of the Holy Spirit to pray for her right now. See, she's having surgery in the morning. I've met very few people that have inspired me the way you have. This young lady gave her heart to the Lord last year at the rodeo. Began to come to church here, walked to church, was baptized. Her life's been radically changed by the power of God. And I've been able to watch it. I've been blessed, Dallas. Your light shines in darkness. You are an inspiration. You are important. Don't you dare feel irrelevant. Don't you believe the lie of the devil trying to tell you. You are the righteousness of God in Christ. So the people laughed. What did Jesus do? He put everybody, he didn't let anybody go in but Peter, James, and John, the mother and the father. You've heard me say this before. Some people would say that, well, he was having to put unbelief out of the room. No, he wasn't. He performed miracles all the time with unbelief around him. So why did he put them out? I believe he was saying to you and to me, unless you believe, you won't get to see the miracles. It's important that we believe. And because of that, in verse 55, the miracle took place. This dead girl arose and they fed her. Would you bow your heads here with me tonight? I happen to believe that Jesus is the same yesterday, today, and forever. I believe that his power is not limited by anything but your faith, your resistance. I'm not going to prolong it. I'm just simply going to ask, if you need a miracle in your life, it could be physical, relational, financial. You could have an addiction you need deliverance from. If you need a miracle, as a point of contact and an act of faith, I'm going to ask you to just stand to your feet right where you are. I'm going to pray for you right where you stand. Thank you. Thank you. Thank you. Thank you. Thank you. Thank you. As I pray, you ask for the specific needs in your life. God already knows, but he says you have not because you ask not. And if you do ask, you ask amiss, meaning you don't expect. Tonight, let's expect God to move in our lives. You talk to the Lord. Lord, I thank you for the men and women that have stood across this house tonight. You know the specifics and the details as the reasons as to why they're standing. And Lord, we come first and we bind the strong man. We take dominion and authority over the devil who is on a mission to steal, kill, and to destroy. We take authority over him in the precious name of Jesus, and we plead the blood of the Lamb over these people. And Lord, I ask you to do a miracle in their lives. Whatever needs to be done, Lord, do it in a way that no man can take credit or glory for it, but that you alone, as the miracle worker, would intervene, and that these people would honor you with a testimony of the goodness of God that would cause others to turn to repentance and to come to know you as their personal Savior. In Jesus' name I pray. You may be.
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9: 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There's a term for that, social offloading. And experts we talked to warned that this habit could be stunting emotional growth, leaving an already isolated generation who came of age during the pandemic even less prepared for the messiness of human interaction. 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
15: 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I'm Chris Jansen here with Lon Helton. My buddies Low Cash have the next song on the chart, Wrong Hearts.

0: Zach Top again, number 20, South of Sanity. Chris Jansen is my co-host this week. And hey, before we leave, Zach, when he was in here, he was talking about doing some guitar pulls with you.
1: I think we played, it felt like we were on like half a dozen different guitar pulls together last year, different radio show things. I think one of my favorite ones, we were out at that, Coyote Joe's? I think it's Coyote Joe's in Charlotte, North Carolina, big old club. A honky-tonk like it should be. I think they get like 3,500 or 4,000 people in there, but just feels like what a honky-tonk country club should be.
2: Yeah.
1: Fun being up with some folks, you know, that you get to play a few shows with, because you start to build some rapport with them and, you know, start to know what they're doing, and makes it more of a show. I think fans enjoy it more too when it feels like it's a collaborative experience up there, and everybody's kind of digging what each other's doing and playing along. So me and Chris had fun doing that.
3: Yeah, we sure did. He ain't lying. And we did a series of those charity shows for, you know, St. Jude and things like that, mostly St. Jude, which is awesome. And when we got there, if we knew we were on the bill together, we would make sure we would partner up and sit together. It just so happens that we hit it off like right off the bat. And, you know, he has a bad habit of smoking cigarettes and I have a bad habit of smoking cigars. So we were, that's the first thing we actually kind of connected on. It was like a set, then a break, and then a set, right?
4: And you were out?
3: I was out there smoking in the Bass Pro tent, and here comes Zach Tobby. He's like, "Can I smoke on your own?" So yeah, of course.

0: Corey Kent and Cole Wetzel again at number 10, Rocky Mountain Low. Chris Jansen is my countdown co-host, and earlier we were looking at the chart, and you told me that you wanted to talk about Blake Shelton.
1: Yeah, I think my favorite person in the music business is Blake Shelton. I think he'll just always take the cake for me. He's always he's just so dang nice. He's a real dude. He is the real deal. And to have garnered the success that he's had, not only with radio hits, but to television and all the things that he has accomplished, he is the most normal dude that I've ever been around. He's so cool, and he's so kind to me, my wife.

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0: 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I'm your host, Sean Dion. Today, we're going to play a lot of Fleetwood Mac. If you love Fleetwood Mac, stick around for the next 3 hours. Now, Fleetwood Mac got their name from Peter Green. There were actually three versions of Fleetwood Mac. The Peter Green version, the blues version in the late 60s, early 70s. Then the Bob Welch version, which happened in the early 70s. And by 1975, Lindsey Buckingham and Stevie Nicks were in the group. How Fleetwood Mac got its name is from Peter Green. Peter Green wanted Mick Fleetwood and John McVie to join his band, and he said, I'll name the band after you. So that's why it's called Fleetwood Mac. Fleetwood for Mick Fleetwood and Mac for John McVie. This song was off their album Fleetwood Mac. They had already had an album called Fleetwood Mac early in their careers, but things had changed. So in 1975, they had another album called Fleetwood Mac, and this song came from the pen of Stevie Nicks. 1975's Landslide.
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Jason Aldean on KRMD. It is Artist Spotlight Sunday, and the artists we are spotlighting today, the members of Fleetwood Mac. And so I mentioned that Fleetwood Mac was formed by Peter Green, and Peter Green was a blues guitarist. He loved the blues. He played the blues. Fleetwood Mac was a blues band originally in the late 60s, and he started the group. And actually, he was such a good blues player that B.B. King was famous for saying that the only person that kept him awake at night was the playing of Peter Green. And so let's go back to the late 60s. This is Peter Green's Fleetwood Mac. Usually they'll say Peter Green's Fleetwood Mac to separate it from the other Fleetwood Macs. Like I say, afterwards, Bob Welch came in. He actually had, Bob Welch actually had that song Sentimental Lady, which was a hit for himself, but he released it with Fleetwood Mac. It didn't move up the chart, but it moved up the chart when he was a solo. So he took over after Peter Green left, and there were a couple of guitarists along the way that came into the group and left. Danny Kirwin famously left the group and joined a cult. But this is late 60s Fleetwood Mac, Peter Green in Paris, doing a blues song called Homework.

Luke Combs on 101.1 KRMD. It's Sean, and this is Artist Spotlight Sunday. The featured artists, the band Fleetwood Mac, playing the Fleetwood Mac hits. One of my favorite stories about Stevie Nicks is that she didn't know much about the Peter Green era, and I won't be playing all Peter Green. I'm going to get to the Lindsey Buckingham, Stevie Nicks stuff, I promise. I have plenty of that coming up. But she didn't know that Black Magic Woman had been recorded by her own band. She had been in the band for about 50 years. In the 2020s, she found out that that song was not originally done by Santana. It was originally done by her own band, and she started performing it because she was kind of a Black Magic Woman. If you remember the 70s where they believed she was a witch. So she did a version of Black Magic Woman in concert in the 2020s. And she used to say, I didn't know that this was our song. And it is Peter Green with Fleetwood Mac. This is the original Black Magic Woman.

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Looking at the careers of the members of Fleetwood Mac. Fleetwood Mac is the Artist Spotlight Sunday Artists of the Week. And so I'm playing a lot of Fleetwood Mac, including this song, a big hit in the UK, not so much in the United States. It's from the era of Lindsey Buckingham and Stevie Nicks. It's Lindsey doing his best Elvis impression. I love this song. It's called Oh Diane. This is from Top of the Pops back in 1983.

0: Fleetwood Mac, Artist Spotlight Sunday. Now, when you watch Lindsey Buckingham play the guitar, you'll notice that he doesn't use a pick. He uses his index finger and plucks down with the finger. And early in the time that he was spending with Fleetwood Mac, Mick Fleetwood, the drummer, who was essentially the leader of the group at that time, because he was the one doing the hiring and firing, he hired Lindsey Buckingham, and Lindsey and Stevie joined at the same time, and he wanted Lindsey to play with a pick. So when you watch concert version from 1975, you'll notice that he's trying to play with a pick, but once he started writing his own songs and they became popular on the radio, he gave up the pick, and he plays with this index finger, just plucking with his fingernail, essentially. And it's amazing how fast he can go with that, and that's just the way he plays. A really great guitar player. People pay attention to his writing and his singing, but an incredible guitarist too. I will have examples of his incredible guitar work coming up. In fact, we'll have some songs from the album Everyone Knows from Fleetwood Mac, and the one that made Lindsey Buckingham not have to play any more early Fleetwood Mac from the late 60s and the early 70s, because now they had material. I'm talking, of course, about the album Rumors. I will have a song from Rumors coming up on KRMD.
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7: Staying active every day will go a long way towards helping you live a happy, healthy, and pain-free life. And there's perhaps no movement more fundamental than walking. It reinforces the alignment, stability, and coordinated muscle activation that supports how your body moves, whether you're doing strenuous exercise or simply going about your daily life. This is according to Dana Santis, a strength and conditioning specialist. Even though you walk every day, Dana does say you can make small adjustments to immediately improve your walking mechanics. 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

from December 1976. And on the flip side of that song, of that record, Go Your Own Way, was Silver Springs. Now, Silver Springs, of course, came out in the 90s. It was supposed to be on Rumors, but the problem with Rumors is everyone was writing songs about everyone else, and they had more songs than they had space on the album. And so Mick Fleetwood had to break it to Stevie Nicks that Silver Springs would not be on the album, and she was very upset about that. In the 90s, she released it, and it's really big on TikTok, that version, that live version, where she sings Into the Soul of Lindsey Buckingham live on stage. That's the song Silver Springs. And again, it didn't make it to the album Rumors, but that one did, Go Your Own Way. And Lindsey takes a shot at Stevie. He says, packing up, shacking up is all you want to do. Lindsey, I guess, thought that she was sleeping around. She was always upset about that because she didn't believe she was a shacker-upper, and she thought that was a cheap shot. And, of course, it was a hit song, and she had to sing it in concert. So she did not like that song. But a huge hit for Fleetwood Mac. They are our artists for Artist Spotlight Sunday. I have 2 more hours of Fleetwood Mac here on KRMD.

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5: That's where Never Give Up comes from. I wasn't Brock. I wasn't Roman. I

It is Sean Dion. This is Artist Spotlight Sunday. In the spotlight is Fleetwood Mac. And Fleetwood Mac got back together quite by accident. This song that I'm going to play was the campaign song for Bill Clinton. And when Bill Clinton became president, there was one band he wanted at his inauguration. Well, they weren't together at the time. They had been fighting. They weren't getting along. It had been a while, though, since they had performed. They got back together in 1992 to perform at the inauguration. It went so well that they started touring again and started putting out music again. A perfect campaign song. Very optimistic. And Lindsey Buckingham at his best. Don't stop. It is Artist Spotlight Sunday with Fleetwood Mac.

This song actually made Fleetwood Mac realize that rumors was possible. This was on the Fleetwood Mac album called Fleetwood Mac. Lindsey Buckingham and Stevie Nicks had just joined the group. They had a couple of songs on the album, and this was one of them. Rhiannon was voted number 488 in the 500 Greatest Songs of All Time by Rolling Stone magazine, a very important song to the group because they realized Stevie can write. Also, Rolling Stone magazine ranked this song number 6 on their list of the 50 greatest Fleetwood Mac songs, originally entitled Rhiannon, Will You Ever Win? It is Stevie Nicks with Fleetwood Mac. Recorded back in February of 1975 and released in February of 76.

And no, I am not leaving out Christine McVie. Christine McVie, very important to Fleetwood Mac. She had a lot of songs early on in the band's history. I will actually play one of them that didn't chart, but it shows what they're going to be because they have this beautiful three-part harmony in it, and you realize that the voices of Lindsey Buckingham, Stevie Nicks, and who had already been in the group at that time, Christine McVie, just blended so well together. First, I'm going to play this one. It is a Christine McVie song, her singing, and then I'll play one that wasn't as successful, but it shows the ability of Christine McVie. It is Say You Love Me.

All right. That was a huge song for Christine McVie and Fleetwood Mac. This song was off of an album. It's a Fleetwood Mac album, but it was before Fleetwood Mac was Lindsey Buckingham and Stevie Nicks and Mick Fleetwood and Christine McVie and John McVie. This was at a time when Bob Welch was in the group. It's from the album Mystery to Me, and it's called Why.

off of the 1987 album Tango in the Night. It peaked at number 14 on the U.S. Billboard Hot 100 everywhere. We are focusing on Fleetwood Mac for Artist Spotlight Sunday. Still have another hour from 2 till 3. At 3 o'clock, it is the American Country Countdown. 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

It is Artist Spotlight Sunday. The spotlight is on Fleetwood Mac, and we often talk about rumors because, yes, there were two people going through a breakup, two people going through a divorce, and it's a five-person band. And so Mick Fleetwood is the only one spared during that time. Interestingly, Mick Fleetwood actually had drama of his own earlier in Fleetwood Mac. One of the guitarists he hired had an affair with Mick Fleetwood's wife, and so he fired that guitarist. So that had happened before rumors. After rumors, he became involved with Stevie Nicks, and he actually had to go over Lindsey Buckingham's house and break the news to him, even though Lindsey was not involved with Stevie Nicks romantically. They were in the same group, and so he felt he had to tell him. And Lindsey famously says, you know, it was just another thing. I mean, it's just, what are you going to say at that point? Now, the dynamic that's never mentioned is there was a dynamic between Christine McVie and Lindsey Buckingham. She was enamored with Lindsey Buckingham when he showed up in 1975. And this song is actually about what he could do to her. She could be enjoying his company, and then he could be cold. And she was just fascinated by him. She didn't mention that at the time. She didn't talk about how she was kind of obsessed with him in the early days of Fleetwood Mac, or the early days of the Lindsey Buckingham version of Fleetwood Mac. But she did come out later and say this song is about her obsession with Lindsey Buckingham, and this is about Lindsey. And she even, toward the end of her life, was the only one really who was talking to Lindsey and did an album with Lindsey. Lindsey had been thrown out of Fleetwood Mac, and after he had been thrown out of Fleetwood Mac, Christine McVie and Lindsey Buckingham put an album out together because she was gaga over him. And this is proof. It's a song about Lindsey Buckingham by Christine McVie. It's called Over My Head. Artist Spotlight Sunday on KRMD.

It is Artist Spotlight Sunday. In the spotlight, Fleetwood Mac. My name is Sean Dion. And when it comes to Fleetwood Mac, you would assume that in the United States, they have had many, many number one hits. A cornucopia. A plethora. Actually, no. They've had one number one hit. And this is it. The third single, released in June 1977 from the album Rumors. The credit goes to Stevie Nicks, getting them to number one. The song is called Dreams. It is Artist Spotlight Sunday, featuring Fleetwood Mac.

0: I like to do Fleetwood Mac songs before Rumors because you can see what Lindsey Buckingham is going to do to that group. This one is from 1975. It wasn't a huge hit for Fleetwood Mac, but it was the canary in the coal mine. A great song called Blue Letter. It is Fleetwood Mac in the Artist Spotlight Sunday Spotlight.
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It is Artist Spotlight Sunday, spotlighting Fleetwood Mac. Let's go back to the Bob Welch era of Fleetwood Mac. He was basically the bridge between Peter Green and Lindsey Buckingham. And he had a song that should have done well on the chart. It didn't, but it is a Fleetwood Mac song. Later, he would record it as a solo song and use Christine McVie for background vocals. But this is a hit. It's just not the version that was a hit. It's from Bare Trees, Fleetwood Mac's Sentimental Lady.

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It is Artist Spotlight Sunday in the Spotlight Fleetwood Mac, and I will end the Fleetwood Mac songs with one of my favorite songs. George Harrison was sort of forgotten as a Beatle. He was called the Forgotten Beatle because he was in a band with Lennon and McCartney, and sometimes that happens with Christine McVie. She turned out a lot of hits for Fleetwood Mac, singing and writing. Also turned out a lot of solo hits, but she was also in a band with Lindsey Buckingham and Stevie Nicks. And Stevie Nicks was in the center and playing the tambourine, wearing great costumes. And so she got a lot of attention. And Christine McVie was sort of a workhorse. She liked being behind the keyboards, and she liked turning out songs. And this is one of my favorites. In fact, after she died, there was an awards show that featured Sheryl Crow on the piano doing this song and Mick Fleetwood playing along with the hand drum. It's my favorite. It is the song that I think of when I think of Christine McVie. It's called Songbird. Artist Spotlight Sunday with the spotlight on Fleetwood Mac.

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0: to you on becoming one of the newest members of the Country Music Hall of Fame.
1: Oh, man, thank you. That's I don't think that's sunk in yet. I'm still having a hard time believing it.
0: You and Kenny Chesney in back-to-back years, in your wildest dreams, did you ever think you two would be in the hall back-to-back years?
1: Certainly, that's never part of your program, I think, when you're starting out. And, you know, Kenny and I go way back. Kenny and Tracy Lawrence and I used to run around together all the time before we had record deals or anything and go to honky-tonk singing songs. And so to see, you know, how long our friendship's been and where we've all ended up in our career is pretty special.
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0: The hit number one in September of 1995. Here on American Country Countdown. I like it. I love it. Our special guest this weekend, Tim McGraw on ACC. Now, Tim, a lot of folks across North America are looking forward to seeing you on your new Pawn Shop guitar tour this summer. You've had some injuries, some surgeries that kept you off the road the past year or so. How are you feeling now? You feeling good?
1: I'm back to 100%, man. It's been a rough couple of years. I think I've had 6 or 7 surgeries over the last couple of years, but everything's coming back together. I'm 100%. Now I'm just trying to get back into tour shape so I can get into my tour jeans. So I don't have to look for some new jeans.
0: What's that one thing you have to do to get in tour shape? Like, above all?
1: Stay in the gym and then try to eat too many cheeseburgers or chili dogs, which is two of my favorite things in the world.
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But she looks back, yeah, she throws me a kiss like, honey, I sure want you. 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